0: best of success to you moving forward. And Brian Lee Young, you as well. So happy for both of your successes.
1: Thank you.
2: Oh, yeah. Thank you for having us.
0: Absolutely. And with that, we are out of time. So, again, big thanks to the two guests we had on the show today, Brian Lee Young and also Kayala Kendall, who shared their latest books with us on the air. Please, listeners, don't forget to tune in again to our show tomorrow for our monthly music series, The Native Playlist. And tomorrow we will be featuring Joy Harjo and also Julia Keefe. Hope you'll be able to tune in. Until then, I'm your host, Sean Spruce. You've been listening to the one, the only Native America Calling, and I sure hope you enjoy the rest of your day.

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0: Join us for the 5th Bears Ears Conservation Corps, Summer 2026. 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
1: 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We will have several public exhibitions where students can show off their skills and share with their friends and family. We will focus on fresh from scratch, cooking accessible to people of all sizes and skill levels. 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Classes will be taught by Jay Wilkinson, former farm to table chef, artisan baker, and food system specialist. Release forms are available at the teaching kitchen to be signed by a parent or guardian, and we request that all students under 10 be accompanied by an adult. 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
1: This is the news. This morning, we are saluting the 2.2 million women who have joined in the war effort. They now make up 37% of the workforce, changing their role forever.
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1: Keshi Koton Taonan Ateaye. This is a public service announcement regarding the state elections that are currently taking place in our Zuni community. We have the early voting currently taking place, which started on May 16th and will end on May 30th. Thank you to all of you who have already voted, but we encourage all of you to vote early for this election. That way you will not have to stand in line when we have the primary election in June. The polls are open for this early voting from 9 o'clock a.m. to 5 o'clock p.m., Tuesday through Saturday only. And this is taking place at the Zuni Tribal Building. The actual primary election will take place on June 2nd, 2026. For the primary election, polls will be open from 7 o'clock a.m. to 7 o'clock p.m. During this early voting, if you are not yet registered to vote, you can register to vote at the site on the same day that you are there to vote. Same day registration is taking place, so you can register and cast your vote. This is Councilwoman Virginia Chavez providing this update to you all regarding the early voting and the primary election. If you have any questions, you can contact the governor's office for any questions. So we will also post the sample ballots throughout the village so that you can review that prior to your voting. Elakwa, don't ya don't oxy soon, I can up to.

0: Kotontaon Adai. This is a public service announcement from the Indian Health Service and Gallup Indian Medical Center. The Indian Health Service and Gallup Indian Medical Center leadership are actively addressing an infrastructure issue involving elevator failures in Building 2000. While one elevator remains operational, it is not sufficient to fully support patient care needs within the building. Patient safety and well-being remain the Indian Health Service's top priority. The facility is coordinating closely with regional healthcare partners to transfer some patients to other facilities to ensure continuity of high-quality care. Limited operations continue at GIMC, but patients requiring higher levels of care may be transferred or redirected as appropriate. To address this issue, IHS has accelerated planning and contracting efforts, along with interim measures to restore infrastructure capacity as quickly as possible. We appreciate the support of our partner facilities and the dedication of staff working to manage this situation. IHS remains committed to providing transparent updates to tribal partners, patients, staff, elected officials, and the community as the situation evolves. Thank you.
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1: Pinoji and down, and they say up in it. 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

0: There will be a public meeting for the Nutria Road Improvements Project. SUNY Pueblo will hold a public meeting to discuss the proposed improvements to Nutria Road BIA Route 5 from its intersection with New Mexico Highway 53 to its terminus 12.2 miles north at the intersection with the bridge over Rio Nutria. The project area includes the full right-of-way from the interchange to the north end as shown in the map below. The meeting date and time will be May 19, 2026 at 10 a.m. to 12 p.m. and from 5:30 p.m. to 7:30 p.m. The meeting location will be held at Zuni Community Building located at 37 Harker Circle, Zuni, New Mexico. The purpose of this meeting is to present the reasons of this project is needed, the recommendations put forth in the scoping report, and the project schedule, as well as the solicited public input on the project. Information will be presented and public comments solicited on environmental issues, community business concerns, and landscape aesthetic treatments. If you have any questions and you are unable to attend a public meeting, please contact Royce Jachu, Project Manager, SUNY Pueblo Transportation Department at 505-782-7032 or 505-782-7101. Or you can email royce.jachu@oshui.org. You can also contact Joe Sanchez, PE for NV5, at 505-348-5201. Or you can email joe.sanchez@nv5.com. Project displays, information, and project representatives will be available to address questions. In addition, a presentation on the project will be given followed by additional public comments. Refreshments will be provided. Public input for the proposed project will be accepted at any time. However, SUNY Pueblo asks that the comments and or questions specific to this meeting be sent no later than June 19, 2026. You may also email your comments to Devin Kenmore at devin@pathfinderenvironmental.com. To request Americans with Disabilities Acts related accommodations for this meeting, please contact Royce Jachu at least 2 days before the meeting at 505-782-7032 or 505-782-7101.
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1: Nahakchi, Waman Kainja, Eash, Onia, Moyazama, Imachacha, Eash, Omayakiab, Oyakihipi.
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1: As we continue rolling through Mental Health Awareness Month 2026, let's stay reminded that we are all a person of importance. We continue this life sharing the gifts of happiness, love, and nurturance because that has been instilled in all of us. You are worth so much more than you may think. Continue living to the fullest, stay happy, and let's continue thriving as a people. 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

0: 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Chicago jet and how do you Benina?
1: I'm just a kid and I got asthma, but you can help me fight my attacks.
2: 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Hey, it takes a lot of willpower to quit smoking, but it can take a lot less to quit smoking in the house. Keeping your home smoke-free can make a huge difference to a child with asthma, because smoke can linger for a lot longer than you think.
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1: This is a message from the Zuni Fish and Wildlife Department. 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

0: 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All happening right here in Zuni. 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

electrical engineer, making 50 to 55,000 a year. Her first year of college was a success, but along comes Billy, possessed and obsessed. He took Annie on a fatal date and showed her things that made heartbeats accelerate. Annie took a hit, breathed two short breaths, one for life, the last for death. Now she's gone, a former valedictorian, ended up becoming a topic for historians. Washed up dreams, shattered pride, all because Annie took a hit.

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One month ago today, I was happy as a lark. But now I go for walks, to the movies, maybe to the park. I have a seat on the same old bench to watch the children play. You know, tomorrow is their future, but for me, just another day. They all gather around me. They seem to know my name. We laugh, tell a few jokes, but it still doesn't ease my pain. I know I can't hide from a memory, though day after day I've tried. I keep saying, she'll be back, but today, again

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1: Join us for the 5th Bears Ears Conservation Corps, Summer 2026. 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
1: Nishnabe and da Makwado dem Ganoje Kaning and Donjaba Neseyapa Newin and da. I am Anishinaabe, Bear Clan, from Bay Mills, and I have asthma. 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
1: Zamgawin, Nawijayasi, Gigon, Bish, and Yazik.
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Devil went down to Georgia. He was looking for a soul to steal. He was in a bind because he was way behind, and he was willing to make a deal. When he came across this young man sewing on a fiddle and playing it hot, and the devil jumped up on a hickory stump and said, "Boy, let me tell you what. I guess you didn't know it, but I'm a fiddle player too. And if you'd care to take a dare, I'll make a bet with you. Now you play pretty good fiddle, boy, but give the devil his due. I bet a fiddle of gold against your soul, because I think I'm better than you." The boy said, "My name's Johnny, and it might be a sin, but I'll take your bet, you're gonna regret, because I'm the best as ever."

0: 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We are looking for people interested in learning kitchen basics, expanding their skills, and exploring new ingredients and cuisines. Classes will take place at Oshawa Tribal College's Professional Teaching Kitchen. Classes are on Monday and Wednesdays from 4 p.m. to 6 p.m. and Friday from 4 p.m. to 5 p.m. Classes run until June 19th, 2026. The kitchen classroom will be open at 3 p.m. if you are coming straight from school and would like to hang out or help as we get ready. We will have several public exhibitions where students can show off their skills and share with their friends and family. We will focus on fresh from scratch, cooking accessible to people of all sizes and skill levels. 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Classes will be taught by Jay Wilkinson, former farm to table chef, artisan baker, and food system specialist. Release forms are available at the teaching kitchen to be signed by a parent or guardian, and we request that all students under 10 be accompanied by an adult. 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

0: Lakota, not Iyawa, slow and mataha. I'm Lakota and I'm from Standing Rock.
1: And I've got asthma. Mom, Dad, Grandma, Grandpa, I know that you do all that you can to help me, but you might not know about all the different stuff that can make me have an asthma attack, or all the simple things you can do to fight my asthma. Please don't smoke in the house or the car, because secondhand smoke triggers my asthma attacks. If you put my teddy bear in the freezer, it will wipe out the dust mites. And if you dry off my rubber duckies and bath toys, you will get rid of mold. All the things that can cause an attack.
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0: Because
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Keshi Kotontown and Ateaye. This is a public service announcement regarding the state elections that are currently taking place in our Zuni community. We have the early voting currently taking place, which started on May 16th and will end on May 30th. Thank you to all of you who have already voted, but we encourage all of you to vote early for this election. That way you will not have to stand in line when we have the primary election in June. The polls are open for this early voting from 9 o'clock a.m. to 5 o'clock p.m., Tuesday through Saturday only. And this is taking place at the Zuni Tribal Building. The actual primary election will take place on June 2nd, 2026. For the primary election, polls will be open from 7 o'clock a.m. to 7 o'clock p.m. During this early voting, if you are not yet registered to vote, you can register to vote at the site on the same day that you are there to vote. Same day registration is taking place, so you can register and cast your vote. This is Councilwoman Virginia Chavez providing this update to you all regarding the early voting and the primary election. If you have any questions, you can contact the governor's office for any questions. So we will also post the sample ballots throughout the village so that you can review that prior to your voting.

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3: As we continue rolling through Mental Health Awareness Month 2026, let's stay reminded that we are all a person of importance. We continue this life sharing the gifts of happiness, love, and nurturance because that has been instilled in all of us. You are worth so much more than you may think. Continue living to the fullest, stay happy, and let's continue thriving as a people. 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
4: 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Get right with us, boy!

And a good Wednesday morning to those that are tuned in for whatever Wednesday. Got a few messages to go and share with you guys. And this is in regards to, let's see, a regret jam show, which will be taking place on Sunday, May 31st at 4 p.m. Please note it is going to be a pre-recorded show. So we are gathering submissions for your shout outs, dedications. And this is open for graduates, anybody celebrating a birthday or their anniversary as well. Help us celebrate for the class of 2026 graduates, our May birthday crew, along with individuals who may be celebrating their anniversary by submitting shout-outs and dedications to our post on our Facebook page. And you can find us at Keshi Zuni. You can comment your submission there. And for individuals that may not have Facebook, you can send in your dedication to kshi@oshawa.org. Absolute deadline will be tomorrow. You guys have less than a day, a wild day and some change to go and get your submissions in. After that, we're going to go and cut it off. And we'll go from there. For the DJ lineup, we're looking at DJ Sly. You got DJ Kiss, DJ Dre, hopefully Ando, and myself. So, once again, that'll be taking place for Sunday, May 31st at 4 p.m. for the Grad Jam show. We need your dedications and shout-outs. We have a good handful of them, but we would like some more. That way it can go in last a little bit longer for the show. And for our graduates, congratulations class of 2026, the Zuni Education Career Development Center ZECTEC has graduation stoves available for graduating seniors. It is the first come first serve basis, available for pickup at 01 Twin Buttes Drive. If there are any questions, please call the ZECTEC office at 505-782-5998.

0: And from the Indian Health Service and Gallup Indian Medical Center, leadership are actively addressing an infrastructure issue involving elevator failures in Building 2000. While one elevator remains operational, it is not significant to fully support patient care needs within the building. Patient safety and well-being remain the Indian Health Service top priority. The facility is coordinating closely with regional healthcare partners to transfer some patients to our facilities to ensure continuity of high quality care. Limited operations continue at GIMC, but patients requiring higher levels of care may be transferred or redirected as appropriate. To address the issue, IHS has accelerated planning and contracting efforts, along with interim measures to restore infrastructure capacity as quickly as possible. We appreciate the support of our partner facilities and the dedication of staff workers to manage this situation. IHS remains committed to providing transparent updates to tribal partners, patients, staff, elected officials, and the community as the situation evolves. And this was for immediate release as of May 15th, 2026. And as we continue with more information, for the Pueblo Zuni Human Resources Department, they have a Find Healing in Togetherness, a coping skills session for employees with aging parents or aging spouse. Connect with us as it is a virtual session by Ensure Compliance on Wednesday, May 28th, starting at 11 a.m. We are here for you. Once again, this is being brought by to you by the Pueblo Zuni Human Resources Department and Ensure Compliance. Additional information, you can reach out to the Human Resources at 505-782-7086. For the Zuni Cultural and Educational Resource Center, this is now open for the Tribal Census Office, along with the Zuni Public Library and Tribal Archives. They are now open. St. Anthony Drive entrance is now open. Parking and entrance, along with exit, are now located at the front of the building for St. Anthony Drive, directly across from St. Anthony School. Please follow the signage in this area for parking and entrance. If it's still confusing for those of you that may not get it, any questions, concerns, please call 505-782-7070. And 18th annual summer camp, open to youth ages 6 through 12. Must be 6 by June 22nd, 2026. Summer camp dates, you're looking at June 22nd through July 17th. Registration packets will be available at all school front offices, along with Honawan Park at 13 Chamonix Drive. Registration is open until full. Come join us once again for the 18th annual summer camp. 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For our Zuni Solid Waste program, they are open Monday through Saturday from 8 a.m. through 4:30 p.m. However, be on the lookout for the 25th Monday, as they'll be closed for Memorial Day. Paya Mesa Yard Waste Area is open from 9 a.m. through 4 p.m. Monday through Saturday. The demo area is still closed for construction. Any more information, please get in contact with the Zuni Solid Waste Program at 505-782-4000. 4986 or 505-782-7163. I'll have more information spread out to you guys this morning into the afternoon. 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

0: We have a message from Tarot and Taxation Office as they'll be closed today, Wednesday, May 20th from 8 a.m. to 5 p.m., along with tomorrow, Thursday, May 21st from 8 a.m. to 11 a.m. Normal business hours will resume on Thursday, May 21st, and that'll be starting at 11 a.m. So, once again, Tarot and Taxation Office will be closed today and tomorrow from 8 a.m. through 11 a.m. Here are 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
2: 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Attention, reminding all hunters, tribal ONA-NZR-NZS and general public, that hunting applications are due on before June 5th, 2026, before 4 p.m. All application fee payments must be paid on before June 5th, 2026, before 4 p.m. Please be sure to get your applications in before the deadline. For any questions, please contact the Zuni Fish and Wildlife Department at 505-782-5851. Join us for the 5th Bears Ears Conservation Corps Summer 2026. This will be held at Bears Ears National Monument on June 7th through the 13th. It is free to apply. The Bears Ears Intertribal Coalition is excited to host the 5th Bears Ears Conservation Corps, a 7-day immersive learning experience in Bears Ears National Monument. We invite elders and youth 18 plus with a cultural connection to Bears Ears to apply for this unique opportunity to engage in intergenerational learning with a focus on tribal informed management and traditional survival practices. What is included is 5 nights of camping and 1 hotel night, including meals and camping essentials provided, land stewardship projects and site visits. 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There is also a participation stipend. For additional information, you can get in contact with Harrison Gorman at hgorman@bearsearscoalition.org.

0: As we continue rolling through Mental Health Awareness Month 2026, let's stay reminded that we are all a person of importance. We continue this life sharing the gifts of happiness, love, and nurturance because that has been instilled in all of us. You are worth so much more than you may think. Continue living to the fullest. Stay happy, and let's continue thriving as a people. 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

when I was still just volunteering for the station, they always asked me to go and play that song. Hey, can you play Whiskey in a Jar Room? Anyways, if you want to stay on top of things and want to add this to your calendar, the Native American Advisory Board meetings will be taking place. Next meeting they'll have is Thursday, May 28th, 2026, from 11 a.m. to 1 p.m. And this will be at the Zuni Wellness Center. Next day to look out for will be for Wednesday, August 19th, from 11 a.m. to 1 p.m. This will be held at the San Juan College. And that will be at Henderson Fine Arts Center, room 9008, which is in Farmington, New Mexico. And lastly, Wednesday, October 21st, 2026, from 11 a.m. to 1 p.m. And this is for the Mescalero Apache Tribal Building Gymnasium, located at 108 Central Avenue in Mescalero, New Mexico. And just a heads up, once again, office closure for the Tarot and Taxation Office will be for today, Wednesday, May 20th, from 8 a.m. to 5 p.m. And tomorrow, Thursday, May 21st, from 8 a.m. to 11 a.m. Normal operations will resume on Thursday, May 21st at 11 a.m. So keep that in mind. 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We're going to go ahead and get back into some more music for your Whatever Wednesday.

0: Keshi Kotontown and Ateaye. This is a public service announcement regarding the state elections that are currently taking place in our Zuni community. We have the early voting currently taking place, which started on May 16th and will end on May 30th. Thank you to all of you who have already voted, but we encourage all of you to vote early for this election. That way you will not have to stand in line when we have the primary election in June. The polls are open for this early voting from 9 o'clock a.m. to 5 o'clock p.m., Tuesday through Saturday only. And this is taking place at the Zuni Tribal Building. The actual primary election will take place on June 2nd, 2026. For the primary election, polls will be open from 7 o'clock a.m. to 7 o'clock p.m. During this early voting, if you are not yet registered to vote, you can register to vote at the site on the same day that you are there to vote. Same day registration is taking place, so you can register and cast your vote. This is Councilwoman Virginia Chavez providing this update to you all regarding the early voting and the primary election. If you have any questions, you can contact the governor's office for any questions. So we will also post the sample ballots throughout the village so that you can review that prior to your voting. Elakwa, Donya Tong Okshisuna Kenaptu.
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1: 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For the ZecTech office in Adobe Center, offices will be closed for staff training on May 20th, 2026 from 8 a.m. through 12 p.m. If you have any questions, you may call the office at 505-782-5998. Also, the Tarot Taxation Office will be closed today from 8 a.m. through 5 p.m. And this will be including tomorrow, Thursday, May 21st from 8 a.m. through 11 a.m. Normal business hours will resume at 11 a.m. tomorrow, May 21st, and that is for the Tarot and Taxation Office. All right, so continuing with more information. Once again, you're looking at one more day for submissions for your dedications, shout-outs for your graduates, people who were born in May, the May birthday crew, and anyone that may be having an anniversary to celebrate. Help us celebrate for the Grad Jam show Sunday, May 31st at 4 p.m. Someone let Kiss know. He thought it was this week. You can find the original post pinned to our Facebook page at Keshi Zuni to post, comment your submission. For those that may not have Facebook, you can send in your dedications to kshi@oshawa.org. We have a handful from our Facebook, or not Facebook, but email. So continue getting those in. Absolute deadline is tomorrow, Thursday, May 21st at 2 p.m. No exceptions. And just to go and state it one more time, the official Grad Jam show will be on Sunday, May 31st at 4 p.m. Please note this will be a pre-recorded show. It won't be live, so anyone that's calling in during that time, no can do. Get your submissions in. If you do happen to have any questions, please call us here at 505-782-7250. Speaking of our graduates, a big congratulations to the class of 2026. The Zuni Education Career Development Center has graduation stoves available for graduating seniors. It is a first come first serve basis, available pickup at 01 Twin Buttes Drive. If there are any questions, you can contact the office at 505-782-5998. Once again, that's for graduations, those that are available for our graduating seniors. And happening within this month as well, Find Healing in Togetherness, being brought to you by the Pueblo Human Resources Department, along with Ensure Compliance, which is a virtual session. Connect with us for coping skills session. This is for employees with aging parents or aging spouses. Wednesday, May 28th, starting at 11 a.m. If there are any more information that you would like to gather, please get in contact with the Human Resources at 505-72-7086. And also for the Zuni Wellness Center, save the dates for the 31st annual fitness series. Join us for an exciting Zuni Fitness Series session and test your endurance. Whether you're a beginner or a pro, this event is for everyone of all ages. Dates listed are for June 20th, July 18th, and August 15th. Those dates may be subject to change. Official flyer will be coming soon, but events will include the family walk and run, 5K, 10K, 12-mile bike run, relay, along with awards for competitive races. And also for the ZYP, the 18th annual summer camp is open to youth ages 6 through 12. Come join us. Must be 6 by June 22nd, 2026. Summer camp dates will be for June 22nd through July 17th. Registration packets will be available at all school front offices and Honawa Park at 13 Chamonix Drive. Registration is open until full. Please contact JKUDRNA at ZYP.org, or you may call ZYP at 505-72-8000. And for the Zuni Cultural and Resources Center, St. Anthony Drive entrance is now open, and this is access to the Tribal Census Office, Zuni Public Library, and Tribal Archives. The parking and entrance exit are now located at the front of the building for St. Anthony Drive, directly across from St. Anthony. Please follow the signage to this area for parking and entrance. If there are any questions, you can get in contact with the Zuni Cultural Educational Resource Center at 505-782-7070. Last but not least, for our crew, the Zuni Solid Waste Program, for the month of May, they are open Monday through Saturday from 8 a.m. through 4:30 p.m. Be on the lookout for closure on the 25th for Memorial Day. And the Paya Mesa Yard Waste area will be open from 9 a.m. to 4 p.m. Monday through Saturday. This demo area is still closed for construction. If there are any questions, get in contact with the Zuni Solid Waste Program at 505-782-4986 or 505-782-7163. And those are your local and area announcements, messages. It is 9 past 11. And you are listening to KSHI 90.9 FM on your local station. Big shout out to those that are tuned in via our live stream. Whether you're tuned in from Albuquerque, the other states, we appreciate y'all for waking up with us. You're tuned in to Whatever Wednesday here on KSHI 90.9 FM. 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
1: Cotton Town Adai. This is a public service announcement from the Indian Health Service and Gallup Indian Medical Center. The Indian Health Service and Gallup Indian Medical Center leadership are actively addressing an infrastructure issue involving elevator failures in Building 2000. While one elevator remains operational, it is not sufficient to fully support patient care needs within the building. Patient safety and well-being remain the Indian Health Service's top priority. The facility is coordinating closely with regional healthcare partners to transfer some patients to other facilities to ensure continuity of high-quality care. Limited operations continue at GIMC, but patients requiring higher levels of care may be transferred or redirected as appropriate. To address this issue, IHS has accelerated planning and contracting efforts, along with interim measures to restore infrastructure capacity as quickly as possible. We appreciate the support of our partner facilities and the dedication of staff working to manage this situation. IHS remains committed to providing transparent updates to tribal partners, patients, staff, elected officials, and the community as the situation evolves. Thank you. Elahqua.
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3: Well, in come the thing them call a broken heart. This blessed love will never part. You don't know it from the start. Me tell them say I'm dirty, yeah. Sean Paul and Sasha, come sing.

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And we do have a birthday dedication going out to Michelle. And you have a message reading, happy birthday to you. Wishing you a day full of laughs, good vibes, and all your favorite things. You deserve the best today and always. This is from your crew, the WIC staff. And once again, a happy birthday going out to Michelle.

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1: Join us for the 5th Bears Ears Conservation Corps, Summer 2026. 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
2: 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Get

Blue Force is like really smooth, you know? It's like I met them long ago and they had like these big muscles, you know, and I saw them.

0: Keshi koton te ana ate aye. This is a public service announcement regarding the state elections that are currently taking place in our Zuni community. We have the early voting currently taking place, which started on May 16th and will end on May 30th. Thank you to all of you who have already voted, but we encourage all of you to vote early for this election. That way you will not have to stand in line when we have the primary election in June. The polls are open for this early voting from 9 o'clock a.m. to 5 o'clock p.m., Tuesday through Saturday only. And this is taking place at the Zuni Tribal Building. The actual primary election will take place on June 2nd, 2026. For the primary election, polls will be open from 7 o'clock a.m. to 7 o'clock p.m. During this early voting, if you are not yet registered to vote, you can register to vote at the site on the same day that you are there to vote. Same day registration is taking place, so you can register and cast your vote. This is Councilwoman Virginia Chavez providing this update to you all regarding the early voting and the primary election. If you have any questions, you can contact the governor's office for any questions. So we will also post the sample ballots throughout the village so that you can review that prior to your voting.
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0: For the Zuni Solid Waste Program for the month of May 2026, they are open Monday through Saturday from 8 a.m. through 4:30 p.m. Closure to look out for will be for the 25th for Memorial Day. The Pine Mesa Yard Waste area will be open from 9 a.m. through 4 p.m. Monday through Saturday. The demo area is still closed for construction. Any additional information, please get in contact with the Zuni Solid Waste Program at 505-782-4986 or 505-782-7163. 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You must be 6 by June 22nd, 2026. Summer camp dates are from June 22nd through July 17th. Registration packets will be available at all school front offices and Hold 91 Park at 13 Chamonix Drive. 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The Shiwitsana Park is open daily from 8 a.m. through 7 p.m. Park will be closed during inclement weather conditions for everyone's safety. 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

0: 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And it is officially 24 hours till submission deadline for our grad jam show. For those of you that want to submit your dedications for the class of 2025, individuals that may be celebrating their birthday or a anniversary, you can send in your shout outs and dedications to our Facebook post. You can find us at Keshi Zuni to post and comment your submission. And for those of you that may be avoiding the drama on Facebook, you don't have one, you can go and submit your dedications and shout outs to our email at kshi@oshawa.org. And tomorrow is the absolute deadline at 2 p.m. for the official Grad Jam show. We got Sunday, May 31st at 4 p.m. And please do note, this will be a pre-recorded show. So if you guys are trying to go and call in that Sunday for dedications and shoutouts, that's a no-go. You got 24 hours. Big appreciation to those that are actually taking note and submitting their dedications and shoutouts. We got some from our email and the actual Facebook post too. So if there are any questions, concerns, you can call us at 505-782-7250. And this is just a reminder for closure for the Tarot and Taxation Office. They'll be closed for the remainder of today, May 20th. And will continue to be closed in the morning for Thursday, May 21st from 8 a.m. to 11 a.m. Normal business hours will resume on Thursday, May 21st at 11 a.m. That is for tomorrow. And we also do have the Zuni Cultural and Educational Resource Center announcing that St. Anthony Drive entrance is now open. Access to the Tribal Census Office, the Zuni Public Library, and Tribal Archives is now open. Parking and entrance / exit are now located at the front of the building for St. Anthony Drive, directly across from the St. Anthony School. Please follow signage in the area for parking and entrance. If you have any questions, please call 505-782-7070. For the Zuni Solid Waste Program for the month of May 2026, they are open Monday through Saturday from 8 a.m. to 4:30 p.m. The Paya Mesa Yard Waste Area is open from 9 a.m. to 4 p.m. Monday through Saturday. The demo area is still closed for construction. And closure to look out for will be for the 25th, for Memorial Day. Any other information, questions, please call 505-782-4986 or 505-782-7163. We also do have for the ZYP Summer Camp, 18th Annual Summer Camp, that is. Come join us. This is open to the youth ages 6 through 12. You must be 6 years old by June 22nd, 2026. Summer Camp dates are as follows. June 22nd through July 17th. Registration packets are available. And these are all available at the school front offices and Honolulu Park at 13 Chimney Drive. Registration is open until full. Any further questions, you can contact JKUDRNA at ZYP.org or you can call ZYP directly at 505-782-8000. For the Zuni Wellness Center, Save these dates. the 41st annual Zuni Fitness Series. Join us for an exciting Zuni Fitness Series season and test your endurance. Whether you're a beginner or a pro, this event is for everyone of all ages. Happening on June 20th, July 18th, and August 15th, 2026. Dates are subject to change. Events will include the family walk and run, 5K and 10K walk and run. Maybe run instead, but 12-mile bike run and relay. Official flyer will be coming soon. And for those that participate, awards for competitive races will be given. And for our graduates, congratulations, class of 2026. The Zuni Education Career Development Center has graduation stalls available for graduating seniors. It is a first come first serve basis, and these are available for pickup at 01 Twin Buttes Drive. If there are any questions, you can contact the ZecDec office at 505-782-5998. And once again, this is for the Native American Advisory Board meeting. And coming up on Thursday, May 28th from 11 a.m. to 1 p.m., this will be taking place at the Zuni Wellness Center. Dates to also look out for, and this will be within New Mexico. Wednesday, August 19th, 2026, from 11 a.m. to 1 p.m. at the San Juan College. And this will be held within the Henderson Fine Arts Center, room 9008 in Farmington, New Mexico. Last but not least, Wednesday, October 31st, 2026, from 11 a.m. to 1 p.m. This will be held at Muscalero Apache Tribal Building Gymnasium, located at 108 Central Avenue. Big shout out to our Muscalero family tuned in. That is all your information for the time being. I'll get more information spread out to you throughout the afternoon. You are tuned in to Whatever Wednesday here on KSHI 90.9 FM. Let's go ahead and get back into some more music. I got some Khalees, some E-40 lined up for you for your Whatever Wednesday.
1: Hey, yo. You don't have to love me. You don't even have to like me. But you will respect me.

technology issues. Bear with us as the computer tries to turn back on. Hold on, I keep hearing that one. Never mind. There we go.

0: This is an announcement from Avenoon's Early Childhood Services. 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They can also be found on social media, including Facebook and Instagram. 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
1: 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Release forms are available at the teaching kitchen to be signed by a parent or guardian, and we request that all students under 10 be accompanied by an adult. 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This is a message from the Zuni Fish and Wildlife Department. Attention, reminding all hunters, tribal ONA-NZR-NZS and general public, that hunting applications are due on before June 5th, 2026, before 4 p.m. All application fee payments must be paid on before June 5th, 2026, before 4 p.m. Please be sure to get your applications in before the deadline. For any questions, please contact the Zuni Fish and Wildlife Department at 505-782-5851.
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1: As we continue rolling through Mental Health Awareness Month 2026, let's stay reminded that we are all a person of importance. We continue this life sharing the gifts of happiness, love, and nurturance because that has been instilled in all of us. You are worth so much more than you may think. Continue living to the fullest. Stay happy, and let's continue thriving as a people. 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
1: Cotton Town Adai. This is a public service announcement from the Indian Health Service and Gallup Indian Medical Center. The Indian Health Service and Gallup Indian Medical Center leadership are actively addressing an infrastructure issue involving elevator failures in Building 2000. While one elevator remains operational, it is not sufficient to fully support patient care needs within the building. Patient safety and well-being remain the Indian Health Service's top priority. The facility is coordinating closely with regional healthcare partners to transfer some patients to other facilities to ensure continuity of high-quality care. Limited operations continue at GIMC, but patients requiring higher levels of care may be transferred or redirected as appropriate. To address this issue, IHS has accelerated planning and contracting efforts, along with interim measures to restore infrastructure capacity as quickly as possible. We appreciate the support of our partner facilities and the dedication of staff working to manage this situation. IHS remains committed to providing transparent updates to tribal partners, patients, staff, elected officials, and the community as the situation evolves. Thank you. Elahqua.
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4: 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You get to learn about initiative programs and services, innovative programs and services, offers ideas and solutions to improve care. Food and refreshments will be available for participants who attend in person. And adult members enrolled in Turquoise Care will be given a gift card by attending the entire meeting. So for those of you that may be interested, these flyers are available within the community. You can scan the QR code. And to RSVP, you must call 1-866-825-6034. That was from the Blue Cross Blue Shield of New Mexico Turquoise Care. I'm losing my voice. Also, for the Pueblo of Human Resources, the Pueblo Zuni Human Resources Department, Find Healing in Togetherness, coping skills session for employees with aging parents or aging spouses. You can connect with us as this is a virtual session by Ensure Compliance. Happening Wednesday, May 28th, 2026, starting at 11 a.m. If you would like more information, please get in contact with HR at 505-782-7086. And also, congratulations to the class of 2026. The ZECTEC program has graduation stoves available for graduating seniors. It is a first-come, first-served basis, and they are available for pickup at 01 Twin Buttes Drive. Any questions, please contact the office at 505-782-5998. Speaking of our graduates, for all of us here at Keshi, we will be hosting the Grad Jam show on Sunday, May 31st at 4 p.m. Please note, this will be a pre-recorded show. And a big thank you to all the submissions we have gotten so far through email and Facebook. For those of you that may be wanting to go and submit a dedication or shout out, there is an official post on our Facebook that you can find pinned to our Facebook once again. And you can find us at Keshi Zuni. For those of you that may not have or are avoiding the drama on Facebook, there's always drama over there. You can email your submissions to kshi@oshawa.org. And tomorrow is the deadline, starting at 2 p.m. That's going to be the cutoff time. And if you don't get it in, you lucked out. Hence the reason why we're doing it pre-recorded. So when the show is commencing on Sunday, May 31st at 4 p.m., no calls will be accepted. And we're just letting you know. And continuing, save the date for Zuni Pride, coming up on Saturday, June 27th, 2026. This will be held at the Zuni Community Center Fair Building, 37 Harker Circle. Registration is opening soon. For information, get in contact with Taylor Kobanarachu at 505-782-6022 or 505-782-6020. You can also email kobe.narachu@oshawa.org or k.narachu@navajotech.edu. Additional information for questions, info, You can get in contact with the Zuni Wellness Center and you'll be getting in touch with Philip Sandy at 505-782-2665. Or you can email philip.sandy@oshawi.org. Education, walk, Zumba, vendors, resources, and entertainment on Saturday, June 27th. And last but not least, Zuni Cultural and Educational Resource Center is stating that the St. Anthony Drive entrance is now open. Access to the Zuni Tribal Census Office, along with the Zuni Public Library and Tribal Archives, is now open. Parking and entrance exit are now located at the front of the building, St. Anthony Drive, directly across from the St. Anthony School. Please follow signage in the area for parking and entrance. If there are any questions, please get in contact with the office at 505-782-7070. That is all our information for the time being. We got several more songs to go and play before we end out our day. Coming up at 5 p.m., we have Native American Calling. And 6 o'clock, we'll get into some more music for your Whatever Wednesday here on the good old station for KSHI 90.9 FM. Let's go ahead and get back into it.
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1: This is National Native News. I'm Jill Freitas. Anchorage police say they are on the final stages of their investigation into the death of Kelly Hunt, the 19-year-old Shaktulik student who disappeared in January on her way to college in Soldotna. Last month, Hunt's remains were found in a ravine in the same Anchorage neighborhood where she had been staying with a friend. Anchorage Police Chief Sean Case says the medical examiner's preliminary report determined Hunt died from hypothermia and exposure with alcohol in her system.
2: There's no indication that there's any physical trauma. There's no indication that an assault has occurred. So most of those questions on whether or not there was a homicide, those questions have been answered through the medical examiner's process.
1: Case says Hunt was missing for more than 100 days, and due to prolonged exposure to the elements, he says it's nearly impossible to determine Hunt's exact time of death. Before closing out the investigation, Case says police will conduct follow-up interviews to learn more about the circumstances leading up to her death. Based on the outcome of those interviews, Case says the investigation could shift back toward a criminal case. He calls Hunt's death a tragedy, but says there is no evidence of a crime. Hunt was supposed to catch a bus from Anchorage to attend the Alaska Christian College in Soldotna. Her friends told police she left on the morning of January 7th to meet with someone to buy alcohol and had left her purse and suitcase behind. Case says the investigation was further complicated because her disappearance wasn't reported until 4 days later. But despite that, Case believes his police officers and detectives did a thorough job. But advocates for missing and murdered Indigenous people, including Antonia Comac, question police handling of the case. She says investigators are drawing conclusions too soon without first questioning the people who last saw Hunt.
3: How are you going to make that determination before you speak to those people? Because the bottom line is she is not old enough to drink herself. Somebody furnished her alcohol and then she wound up dead. That should be a crime.
1: The Anchorage Police Department timed the report on the Kelly Hunt case with the launch of a new online dashboard that tracks missing persons in Anchorage and the department's homicide clearance rate. Kay says the report confirms that Alaska Natives make up a disproportionate share of both missing persons and homicides, but says cases involving both Native and non-Native victims are solved at about the same rate. The story was provided by KMBA's Rhonda McBride. The company that owns a uranium mine near the Grand Canyon wants state regulators to okay a higher arsenic level in nearby groundwater. KNAU's Chris Clements reports at least two scientists oppose the idea.
4: Brad Esser used to work for Lawrence Livermore National Laboratory. He was asked by a nonprofit that opposes Energy Fuels' Pinyon Plain mine to look into the request.
5: It sets the wrong incentive. The response to high levels is to try to understand what's going on, not to simply raise the permit levels.
4: But Energy Fuels says the higher arsenic levels are naturally occurring in groundwater near the mine and are not because of mining activity. Curtis Moore is a company executive.
6: It's not surprising that there are elevated levels of arsenic next to this ore body. That's why we put a mine there, because there's an ore body there.
4: But Esser and another scientist argue it's more likely the mine is contributing to the high levels. They think the mine's ventilation shafts could be creating oxygen-rich groundwater, causing arsenic minerals to dissolve. If that's true, Esser worries arsenic could one day reach the Havasupai tribe's key source of drinking water. For KNAU, I'm Chris Clements in Flagstaff.
1: And I'm Jill Freitas.

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2: Welcome to Native America Calling. I'm Sean Spruce. In her latest album, Insomnia and Seven Steps to Grace, Muskogee musician and former U.S. Poet Laureate Joy Harjo weaves together elements of Muskogee stomp dance, improvisational jazz, and spoken word poetry. Also fresh on our Native playlist is the Julia Keefe Indigenous Big Band. The 16-piece ensemble, led by the Nez Perce vocalist, makes their album debut with Incarnadine, a musical protest and celebration of Native history. We'll speak with both musical artists right after the news.
3: We will be as falling stars to those watching from the edge of grief and heartbreak.
4: This is National Native News. I'm Jill Freitas. Anchorage police say they are on the final stages of their investigation into the death of Kelly Hunt, the 19-year-old Shaktulik student who disappeared in January on her way to college in Soldotna. Last month, Hunt's remains were found in a ravine in the same Anchorage neighborhood where she had been staying with a friend. Anchorage Police Chief Sean Case says the medical examiner's preliminary report determined Hunt died from hypothermia and exposure with alcohol in her system.
5: There's no indication that there's any physical trauma. There's no indication that an assault has occurred. So most of those questions on whether or not there was a homicide, those questions have been answered through the medical examiner's process.
4: Case says Hunt was missing for more than 100 days, and due to prolonged exposure to the elements, he says it's nearly impossible to determine Hunt's exact time of death. Before closing out the investigation, Case says police will conduct follow-up interviews to learn more about the circumstances leading up to her death. Based on the outcome of those interviews, Case says the investigation could shift back toward a criminal case. He calls Hunt's death a tragedy, but says there is no evidence of a crime. Hunt was supposed to catch a bus from Anchorage to attend the Alaska Christian College in Soldotna. Her friends told police she left on the morning of January 7th to meet with someone to buy alcohol and had left her purse and suitcase behind. Kay says the investigation was further complicated because her disappearance wasn't reported until 4 days later. But despite that, Case believes his police officers and detectives did a thorough job. But advocates for missing and murdered Indigenous people, including Antonia Comac, question police handling of the case. She says investigators are drawing conclusions too soon without first questioning the people who last saw Hunt.
6: How are you going to make that determination before you speak to those people? Because the bottom line is she is not old enough to drink herself. Somebody furnished her alcohol and then she wound up dead. That should be a crime.
4: The Anchorage Police Department timed the report on the Kelly Hunt case with the launch of a new online dashboard that tracks missing persons in Anchorage and the department's homicide clearance rate. Kay says the report confirms that Alaska Natives make up a disproportionate share of both missing persons and homicides, but says cases involving both Native and non-Native victims are solved at about the same rate. The story was provided by KMBA's Rhonda McBride. The company that owns a uranium mine near the Grand Canyon wants state regulators to okay a higher arsenic level in nearby groundwater. KNAU's Chris Clements reports at least two scientists oppose the idea.
7: Brad Esser used to work for Lawrence Livermore National Laboratory. He was asked by a nonprofit that opposes Energy Fuels' Pinyon Plain mine to look into the request.
8: It sets the wrong incentive. The response to high levels is to try to understand what's going on, not just simply raise the permit levels.
7: But Energy Fuels says the higher arsenic levels are naturally occurring in groundwater near the mine and are not because of mining activity. Curtis Moore is a company executive.
9: It's not surprising that there are elevated levels of arsenic next to this ore body. That's why we put a mine there, because there's an ore body there.
7: But Esser and another scientist argue it's more likely the mine is contributing to the high levels. They think the mine's ventilation shafts could be creating oxygen-rich groundwater, causing arsenic minerals to dissolve. If that's true, Esser worries arsenic could one day reach the Havasupai tribe's key source of drinking water. For KNAU, I'm Chris Clements in Flagstaff.
4: And I'm Jill Freitas.

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2: This is Native America Calling. I'm Sean Spruce. Incarnadine, the debut album from the Julia Keefe Indigenous Big Band, is a celebration of indigenous influences within jazz. The band is comprised of 16 talented Native musicians from across the country and is led by Nez Perce jazz vocalist Julia Keefe. The band continues to earn critical praise, including a 2024 highlight performance at the Kennedy Center. The ensemble is a testament to the contributions of Native jazz performers such as Russell Big Chief Moore, a trombonist with Louis Armstrong's All-Stars, the late 20th century saxophonist Jim Pepper, and 1930s vocalist Mildred Bailey, to name a few. But first, we're going to speak with acclaimed Muskogee poet and musician Joy Harjo. Harjo's latest album is titled Insomnia and Seven Steps to Grace. The album draws from Muskogee culture, her late mother's songwriting, and much more. The songs are a mix of spoken word, improvisational jazz, and funk. Today, both Harjo and Keefe join us on this month's Native Playlist. Listeners can join us, too, by calling 1-800-996-2848. That is also 1-800-99-NATIVE, or you may choose to leave a comment on our website or any of our social media pages. Joining us now on Zoom from Milwaukee, Wisconsin, is none other than Joy Harjo. She is, of course, a musician, playwright, author, and the 23rd U.S. Poet Laureate. She is Muskogee. Joy, always a pleasure to have you on the show. Welcome back.
3: Well, it's always good to be here, Sean.
2: Well, let's talk about Insomnia and the Seven Steps to Grace. This is actually the name of a poem that you first published in 1994, more than 30 years ago. What's the connection now between the album and the poem?
3: We went into church studio. I went in with Esperanza Spalding and Matthew Stevens and Justin Tyson and did this album in a way that I've never done. As we said, okay, we had rehearsed and worked on stuff. We thought, okay, we're just gonna start and go from here. And that song came out of, I was paging through something and I saw that and it just struck. I rewrote the whole thing for music sitting in the studio and then we did it. We recorded it.
2: We're going to play this song in just a moment, but first, what exactly are the Seven Steps to Grace?
3: You know, it has to do with the sevens, which are, which are prominent, a prominent motif and a symbol for a lot of indigenous peoples and people elsewhere. And for me, seven is the four directions, the earth, the sky, and the center within ourselves. You know, it's a transformational circle, so to speak.
2: Okay, let's hear the title song from Insomnia and Seven Steps to Grace.
4: At dawn, the panther of the heavens peers over the edge of the world. The moon washes her lean darkness with water electrified by prayers.

0: We just heard part of the title song of the new album by Joy Harjo, Insomnia and Seven Steps to Grace. And Joy, I think listeners will hear the reference to the panther in that song, and that's also a focus of the poem. Tell us more about the importance of the panther in Muskogee culture.
1: Yes, the cover. If you look at the cover art, that's the cover art comes from that song, and it's my first painting in 50 years. And I'm a Katcha clan, or Big Cat clan, and so I'm related. That makes me a relative of these cats, and so that for me, that's the meaning of that panther, you know, who also is, you know, central to the cover painting.
0: First painting in 50 years. That's pretty impressive that you got your canvas back out and your palette and your brushes. Joy, in the album's press release, you say that this project found its footing during a time of thick layered turmoil in our communities. What was on your mind during the making of the album, and what are you focused on right now with regard to this turmoil that so many of us are living through right now?
1: Yeah, so much of my work comes out of a need for healing. And I was, you know, going into the studio thinking about where we, you know, were with climate crisis, shortages, all the stuff we're still going to, you know, that we're seeing happening, the polarization, the, you know, cruelty and hatred. And yet, you know, there's an extreme beauty that is also there at the root. And so this album, all the songs were picked, and even the order has to do with the trajectory of the album, is to be useful or to be helpful as we move through all the different parts that happen when we're moving toward a story in which we're all connected. We know we're connected. Yeah.
0: Joy, you gave an interview to the Oklahoman, one of the newspapers, big newspapers there in Oklahoma, and you said that you want this album as a whole to be hopeful, and I'm interested in learning more about how you personally find hope in difficult times, and what's your technique to dial in and just stay positive?
1: I think a lot of it is music. I think about, too, when we're young, and especially when we go through one of those first moments of transformation, you know, when we're teenagers, music becomes the, you know, it's everything. It's, you know, it's our field of connection. And I think for me, music and the arts, of course, going to the arts, you know, I think of the artists and the musicians, all artists are kind of the point people of culture, the point people of future. And so that's where I find hope, and also in the children and in their ability to just create and be who they are. And then they start to lose that. But that's where I find hope.
0: Now, Insomnia and Seven Steps to Grace, this isn't the only poem-inspired track on the album. As I understand it, Pray for My Enemies was also a poem that you wrote. It's also the name of your last album. Talk about what goes into interpreting, or in some cases reinterpreting some of these poems in order to make music.
1: That one, what's interesting about things that happen, we were going to record that one, and what kept going through my head is that, I guess it's a song based on when Johnny comes marching home, and then the ants go marching one by one, hoorah, hoorah, and that song was going round and round, so I looked it up. I do a lot of research for poetry, whatever I'm doing, and found out that was the same song sung on both sides during the Civil War, which wasn't civil at all. And I thought, you know, we're going through the same times. There's a civil war still going on in this country. And so that's how that song wound up in the song.
0: Okay.
1: How it wound up. Yeah. It wound up there.
0: That's pretty fascinating, Joy. Now, you mentioned vocalist Esperanza Spalding earlier as both a singer and a co-producer. And, I mean, she's a 5-time Grammy Award-winning bassist and also a vocalist. And I know you've been an admirer of her work for some time. How do you typically approach musical partnerships like this one? And what was it like working with Esperanza?
1: Yeah, every album, it's like every poem, every creation is different. And this one, We had met, well, we had met and had hung out and worked together. I advised her on one project she was doing and so on. And then I asked her to help me with this album, and she was able to fit it in. And what we did, you know, we'd met and worked over some of the tunes, but you know what happened is we got in church studio and she says, let's just let all that go. Let's just go in and let's just do this. So we left all that behind. I thought, okay, I'm up for a challenge. You know, that's what I love about improv is, you know, is standing up there that, okay, we'll do this. And so with her, I mean, she's brilliant. I mean, she's a brilliant composer, etc. And we went in there with Matthew Stevens, incredible on guitar. You know, I stood there and watched him record, like doing two parts at once, and Justin Tyson on drums, and we all did percussion, but he did a lot of it, and we just went and worked on it. And it was like Rabbit Is Up to Tricks. That music on there was the first thing we played. You know, you go in and you're wondering, well, how okay. are we all going to play? Yeah.
0: All right. Joy, we're going to take a short break. We'll come back and we'll play some more music.
1: Okay.
0: Amid the race to secure lithium mining in Nevada, a new report reveals current mining projects violate tribes' rights to free, prior, and informed consent. And a federal appeals court sided with the Winnebago Tribe of Nebraska and affirmed that NAGPRA also applies to the remains of Native children buried at Carlisle Indian Industrial School. That's on the next Native America Calling.
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0: 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I'm Sean Spruce, and let's continue now our conversation with Muskogee poet and musician Joy Harjo about her new album. It's titled Insomnia and Seven Steps to Grace. And later in the hour, we'll speak with Nez Perce band leader and singer Julia Keefe about her new album, Incarnadine. 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Joy, how about we take a listen to the song, My Guy?
1: Okay.
0: All right, let's hear it.

0: That was the song My Guy from Joy Harjo. And Joy, we had a chance to hear Esperanza Spalding on that song as well. And what's interesting here is that your mother wrote this song, My Guy, back in the 1950s or 1960s, roughly. Tell us more about this backstory.
1: Yes, my mother used to write songs on the kitchen table, and within it was right before we started recording, my sister gave me this song handwritten on an envelope, dime store envelope, and then she had typed out a copy of it. She even spelled jazz the old way, J-A-S-S. And we used to have country swing musicians at our house when I was young, and so I'm so thrilled to get to do this song for her. I know that she would love it, and I had I was going to sing it. But I heard Esperanza do this track, and it's so beautiful. There's a reason she's gotten Grammys for, vocal performance. Beautiful. Uh-huh. She did a beautiful job singing it.
0: She really did. And Joy, in your last book, Washing My Mother's Body, you write about grieving for your mother. And tell us more about what your mother was like, and what do you think she would think of this version of the song?
1: Oh, I think she would love it. She always said she had an ear and could tell that where there was a hit. And I keep thinking, I hope this is it, for her. But she was very, very outgoing. And, I think I take after my dad in some ways. But she more of my dad, because I don't feel like I'm real outgoing. But she was very outgoing, loved people, always was helpful to people, too. And she loved music, but... she had four children, went to work, and worked waitressing and cooking, and so that kind of went away. And so I'm very happy that here is her song, and it's got an audience, and it's beautifully sung, and that's a gift for her, because these relationships and connections don't end.
0: It is, and what a great way to memorialize her as well. Joy, we have time for one more track. We're going to listen to Rabbit Is Up to Tricks. And can you set this up for us before we play it?
1: Yeah, this is when we first went into the studio and we're looking around. I always think, okay, how are we going to play together? Because we hadn't played together, the four of us. And it was good that the recording engineer had already turned this on, because we just started playing. We added the vocals later, and that's how this song got started.
0: All right, we're going to hear it now.
1: In a world

There was enough for everyone until somebody got out of line. We heard it was Rabbit fooling around with clay in the wind. Everybody was tired of his tricks and no one would play with him, and he was lonely in this world. So Rabbit thought to make a person. And when he blew into the mouth of that crude figure to see what would happen, the clay man stood up. Rabbit showed the clay man how to steal a chicken. The clay man obeyed. Then he showed him how to steal corn. The clay man obeyed. Then he showed him how to steal someone else's wife, and that clay man obeyed. Rabbit felt important and powerful. And clay man felt important and powerful. And once that clay man started, he could not stop. Once he took that chicken, he wanted all the chickens. Once he took that corn, he wanted all the corn. And once he

0: That was a portion of the song Rabbit Is Up to Tricks from Joy Harjo. And Joy, we can really hear your saxophone playing on that track. It sounds great. And Esperanza describes your playing as being very different and unique. How did you cultivate your style?
1: Well, I didn't start playing till I was almost 40. I learned to play on stage with my band Poetic Justice, essentially. Uh-huh. And I love jazz. I've always loved jazz, and I love funk. I love James Brown and those horn players. And so I just kind of, I taught myself, but when I would go to different cities with well-known sax players, I'd look them up and get lessons from them. And so I just, that's sort of how it got started.
0: Well, it sounds great. And I know that one of your favorite bands is the fusion group Weather Report. And did they influence your saxophone playing?
1: Oh, definitely. I love Wayne Shorter. I think he was one of the people we dedicated the album to, and to Jim Pepper. And then Jane Cortez, who was the first person I saw do poetry and jazz. She had been married to Ornette Coleman, and then their son DeNardo played in her band. And so we became good friends. And the last time I saw Jim Pepper was at the Village Vanguard sitting with Jane Cortez.
0: And subsequently, Jim Pepper is one of the people who you dedicate this album to.
1: Yes, yes. And actually, one of the songs on Julia Keefe's album, Water, was one of Jim Pepper's song.
0: Wow. Now, you also dedicate this album to the late black poet Jane Cortez. Why was she on your mind while making this album?
1: Well, because she was the first person I saw or heard doing, combining poetry with jazz.
0: Joy, you mentioned Poetic Justice earlier. How often do you folks still tour? And tell me about some of your other projects that you have going on.
1: No, I work with John Williams, and I stay in touch. He went on to do Native Roots, but I've got a musical that I've been working on that will show how Muscogee people were part of the origin story of jazz and blues. And so that's a project. I've got an idea for a next album. I've been talking with people, and I've been painting. I've been in a couple of shows and have a book due. I've got two books coming out this fall, and I just keep going. I just, people say, aren't you going to retire? And it's like, I just love doing what I do.
0: Joy, what can you tell us about the two books that are coming out? I'm really curious to get some insider info here.
1: Yeah, one of them, well, my last book actually was Girl Warrior, and that came out last year, and a book of stories, especially for young women, young Native women, and young Native people. And then I have a Gathering the Light, which is a children's book with Anishinaabe artist Magishig Pawis Stuckley. And then a book of poetry called Cloud Runner. And that one has one of my paintings on the cover. And it's really an honoring, really, it comes out of, in the end, it's an honoring of my daughter, Rainy Dawn.
0: Joy, it is always an absolute pleasure to interview you here on Native America Calling. Thank you so much for spending time with our listeners today.
1: Well, thank you for your support of Native music all these years, and for the support of our communities. We need this story. We need this story place, So thank you.
0: Yeah, absolutely. Yeah, appreciate those warm words. And I know that'll resonate with all of our producers and everyone else who works on the show. Thank you again, Joy. We have another guest now who's going to join us on Zoom from Brooklyn, New York. This is Julia Keefe, and she is a jazz singer, band leader, actor, and director of the Julia Keefe Indigenous Big Band. She is Nez Perce. Julia, it's a pleasure to have you on the show as well. Welcome back to Native America Calling.
2: Oh, thank you so much, Himakas Katiayo, for having me.
0: Julia, online critics are calling this latest album, Incarnadine, one of the year's best jazz albums. When forming this band, did you know that this project was going to be so special?
2: I knew that it was going to be a very special project. I believed in this project from the very first conversation that Delbert Anderson Dine, trumpeter from Farmington, New Mexico. First time that he and I met, we talked about this project. And of course, you know, we were the only two indigenous jazz musicians that we knew. So we kind of put the idea of an indigenous big band up on the shelf. But then when a grant opportunity presented itself, and Delbert encouraged me to apply and lead the big band, I was all in. I tell people all of my eggs are in the indigenous big band basket. And I knew it was going to be special, and I knew this album was going to be special. And I'm just so glad that it's out there in the world, and people are really resonating with it.
0: Julia, we're going to play some tracks, but we're going to wait until this next break to start playing some music. But I want to ask you more about the title, Incarnada. I have to confess, I had to look it up in the dictionary. It's a word describing a deep, rich, blood red or crimson color, often used to signify an intense reddening or staining. Why Incarnada? Tell me more about what this means.
2: So the first time I read the word incarnadine was in high school. We were reading William Shakespeare's Macbeth, and I loved the use of this word. It wasn't so much describing the color as it was more of an action. It was a verb of to make red. And I had always just for some reason it stuck into my subconscious as like a really great word that I just wanted to use someday. And so it was just kind of sitting there percolating for many, many years. I act like a high schooler, but I'm actually in my late 30s now. And when the album came about, you know, I was in the mixing and mastering phase and trying to put together this idea, you know, what is this larger project going to be? Because obviously the song list serves a larger story, and the mission of the band serves this larger purpose. So what will this album do, not only for the folks in this band, but for jazz in general? What is it that we're doing here? And, you know, we're kind of reddening people's perspective of jazz. We're broadening the scope to shine the light on the indelible contributions of Native and Indigenous jazz musicians in the past, but also our incredibly bright future in this art form. So that's when I was like, oh, you know what? That word that I fell in love with, I think it really applies here.
0: Julia, I think I need to spend a little bit more time with Shakespeare. I need to get my vocabulary up to speed.
2: I was such a nerd growing up. I would read Romeo and Juliet because I was also a hopeless romantic. I would read Romeo and Juliet during my lunch hour as a sixth grader. Yeah.
0: That's really cool.
2: Nerd alert.
0: Yeah. The last time you were on our show, Indigenous Big Band had done a performance at the Kennedy Center, and I know you've had some other really highly acclaimed performances since then around the country. What's it been like having your music reaching more audiences?
2: It's been amazing being on the road with this band, working with these fantastic musicians, and being able to tell this story through our music. The reception has been incredibly positive. We've seen so many wonderful communities, and I think the most exciting and inspiring part of this journey and this community that we're building is really the younger Indigenous jazz musicians who are coming up. And, you know, we're going to these colleges and these performing arts centers in college towns, and these young Native people coming forward and saying like, hey, I thought I was the only Native person who liked jazz, and now I see that there's this big band and this larger community. How do I get connected? You know, can I audition for the band? How can we sort of keep this relationship going? And so the exciting part for me is to continue to build this community and stay connected, you know, all over the US and Canada with younger, the next generation of Indigenous jazz musicians.
0: We're going to take a short break, and we'll come back and continue with Julia Keefe.
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0: That was the song Sonnet from the new album Incarnadine by Julia Keefe, Indigenous Big Band. And Julia, that song was based on a poem by the Chilean poet Pablo Neruda. How did this all come about, this idea to incorporate the poem into the song?
1: So I had always really loved Pablo Neruda's work. And while I was out here going to grad school, they really do like try to break you down to nothing and build you back up again. And in that moment of, I don't know, of brokenness or emptiness, I ended up turning to Pablo Neruda and his sonnets. And Sonnet 17 really captured me, and the line that really spoke to me was, I love you as certain dark things are to be loved in secret between the shadow and the soul. And so from there, I just kind of meditated on that. And how do you convey that intimacy and that unconditional love sonically, and reimagine those words, you know, and say it in my own voice?
0: Yeah. Geez. And how do you do, I mean, you know, the romance of it? And because really at the heart of what I hear so much in your music enjoys as well as the emotion, right? That emotion and expressing these feelings that only music can really share. So cool.
1: Yeah. No, I think, I forget who said it, but music communicates that which words cannot. So being able to couple the storytelling of lyrics with the emotive quality of harmony and melody, I mean, you really do get to the heart of the human experience. And I'm just so, I'm so grateful that this has been my calling in life, is to explore humanity sonically.
0: Julie, let's hear another song from the album. This one is titled Ku'u Pua'i Paukolani.

0: Paukalani and Julia, that song originally was composed by the last Hawaiian Kingdom monarch, Queen Liliuokalani. Tell us more.
1: Yeah, this song was composed while Queen Liliuokalani was imprisoned in her palace after, the U.S. government and business owners annexed the Kingdom of Hawaii and overthrew the islands. And this song is about the garden that she could see from her palace and the carnations and flowers that were blooming there. And the lyrics speak to, oh, how I long to be with these flowers and to smell the scent of these flowers again. And it's a metaphor for her people. She was forbidden from having any contact with the outside world. And so how she longed to be with her people again. Part of the beauty of this song is that her sympathizers and supporters would gather flowers from that garden and deliver them to the palace wrapped in newspaper clippings. So she would have a very covertly access. But that garden is no longer there. One traditional Hawaiian musician said that it was turned into a Holiday Inn, which is one story that I've heard. And then I've also heard that it was turned into a golf course. But it still speaks to that the impacts of settler colonialism in Native Hawaiian communities.
0: Right. Julia, we mentioned earlier that Indigenous Big Band is composed of 16 talented Native musicians. Tell us more about your players.
1: Oh my gosh. This is such a wonderful group of humans. When we all came together that first time, it was so funny because, you know, I had only known them via email or, you know, their audition materials. But when we all got together, it was like a big group of cousins coming together and laughing and having that same familial laugh and that same familial sense of humor. But we had this shared language and love of jazz music. And so the folks in this band are really fantastic jazz musicians. Delbert Anderson, as I mentioned before, is in the band. Mark Carey, who is Wampanoag, Afro-Indigenous jazz pianist, just tickles those ivories so beautifully. Rogan Kahale Tinsley is Kanaka Maoli. He did the arrangement of Ku'upua Ipawa Kalani. But we have a really fantastic group of musicians. Molly Obomswim from Abenaki of Odinak, Quinn Carson, who's Kiowa and Apache. But we represent a wide swath of indigeneity without subscribing to a specific, quote, indigenous sound. There is no native sound. We're too diverse for that.
0: All right. Well, we have time for one more song. Let's hear it now. This is Rockin' Chair.

0: That was Rocking Chair by Julia Keefe, Indigenous Big Band. And Julia, that song was covered by one of your idols, Coeur d'Alene tribal citizen and legendary jazz singer Mildred Bailey.
1: Yeah, that was her signature tune. She was known as the Rocking Chair Lady because of her rendition of that piece.
0: Now, you did an interview with podcast host Leah Roseman, and you described finding a magazine article about Mildred Bailey from back in the day, and you said it was very misogynistic. And I'm interested in learning more about that. And do you think that article was on par with how most of the reporting was done with regard to female jazz singers back during the 1930s and 40s, or do you think it was unique?
1: No, I think it was pretty consistent as it pertains to female vocalists. But I think what was unique about the coverage for Mildred Bailey was that, A, she was a larger woman, so the fact that she didn't fit into the 1930s and 40s beauty standards was a strike against her. And B, she was very outspoken and really advocated for herself and her artistry. So she wasn't easily manhandled or manipulated by producers or other, you know, guys in the band. And so more times than not, the reporting on her was very, very harsh and critical and painted her in a very negative light. But she was also described as someone who had a heart as big as Yankee Stadium. So I think in a lot of ways it was reminiscent of how men viewed women in the industry. But I also think in a lot of ways that perception of women on the bandstand hasn't changed much since then. And so there's been a lot of progress, but we still have a long way to go.
0: All right. Julia, we're running out of time here. I need to ask you, what do you have planned? What types of performances are coming up? And how can our listeners keep in touch with Julia Keefe Indigenous Big Band?
1: Oh, gosh. Let's see. Well, if you're here in New York City, Lenape Hoking, we are having our album release celebration at Joe's Pub on May 30th at 7 p.m. So definitely come down for that. Joy and I are going to be making music together in New Jersey on June 3rd at Monmouth University. Gosh, what else? We're going to Idlewild Arts Academy out there just outside of Palm Springs for a musical that Delbert has put together. We're just doing a bunch of stuff. The beautiful thing is that we're all connected and we're all collaborating together. And when one of us opens a door, we kind of keep the door open and bring everybody else, all of our friends and relatives with us. So yeah, just we've only just begun. We're only getting started. So don't count us out yet.
0: You bet. And that's one of the things that really inspires me about this show and a lot of our other music shows. I just love how much collaboration there is right now amongst Native musicians and artists. So just keep up the great work. Okay, Julia?
1: Yes. Thank you so much.
0: We're out of time, folks. We're going to have to wrap up. But big thanks to both Julia Keefe and Joy Harjo, who joined us today. And don't forget to tune in tomorrow. We'll look at a proposed lithium mine in Nevada and recent repatriation legal victories for the Winnebago tribe of Nebraska. I'm Sean Spruce. You've been listening to the one, the only Native America Calling.

0: 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When tragedy strikes Indian country, Davis Kalin fights to restore stability, dignity, and justice, bringing a voice to Native families and communities for 20 years. More information, DavisKalin.com.
1: Skook Dash. 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